in the pulpit. I say I was jumping straight up and down.

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0: How far can you dig? I got the deepest grave in the south. Straight from the devil's workshop and right into your mouth. I got broken down truck and broken down words. Bullet hole in a speed limit sign. I can't change my mind. Not going back. Love me at the church. Love me in my grave. 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The day in and out refrain.
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2: 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You're tuned in to Tiger D Radio Show live here in the station in basically downtown Denton. Yes, so this next couple of hours, I don't know about you, but when I'm driving on long trips or taking a long walk, I'll just put it on shuffle, put my media player on shuffle, and I find myself skipping a lot of things because I have a lot of music from past guests on the show, music from students of mine, things I had to learn so that I could teach them, and just things that I just don't want to hear because it makes me sad or reminds me of this or that, or I want just randomly to find a better song, something that's going to get me pumped or, I don't know, make me feel a certain way. But anyway, I find myself skipping a lot of music, just skipping like, nope, nope, nope, nope, nope. So I'm going to play 2 hours of songs that I don't skip. I'm not skipping them. No, I'm not skipping these songs. Here we go.

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Hi, SJ. And hi, other Josh. You are the second person to mention Mary Hartman. That is interesting. Thank you for the heads up. All right, let's get into more songs that I don't skip when they come on shuffle. Right here on KUZULP, Denton, Texas.

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Ooh.

Yeah, we're at the top.

Master the line off, then I have you sir, come back, I should be more than master the line, the walk.

Psychisch bin ich gestern. Psychisch bin ich gestern. I'm still on my still on my still on my still on my still on my still on my still on my still on my still on my still on my still on my still on my still on my still on my still on my still on my still on my still on my still on my still on my still on my still on my still on my still on my still on my still on my still on my still on my still on my still on my still on my still on my still on my still on my still on my still on my still on my still on my still on my still on my still on my still on my still on my still on my still on my still on my still on my still on my still on my still on my still on my still on my still on my still on my still on my still on my still on my still on my still on my still on my still on my still on my still on my still on my still on my still on my still on my still on my still on my still on my still on my still on my still on my still on my still on my still on my still on my still on my still on my still on my still on my still on my still on my still on my still on my still on my still on my still on my still on my still on my still on my still on my still on my still on my still on my still on my still on my still on my still on my still on my still on my still on my still on my still on my still on my still on my still on my still on my still on my still on my still on my still on my still on my still on my still on my still on my still on my still on my still on my still on my still on my still on my still on my still on my still on my still on my still on my

0: 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Stay tuned to Cindy's Power Shower. 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

My name is Jack Lundsgaard. I produce the show Radio Commune here on Kuzu every second and fourth Friday of the month. Kuzu means quite a bit to me. A couple years ago when I first moved to Denton, it felt like it was one of the first communities that I was able to feel a part of and join. In addition to that, you know, every Friday still I feel that incredible connection with the people who are kind enough to listen, but really just the Denton community as a whole, which always means a great deal to me. It's amazing to bring curated music alongside a slew of amazingly talented producers who also bring you handpicked and handcrafted music that is not just made by an algorithm, which is pretty darn cool.

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Doug up in Denton, or just north of Denton, and that's all I wanted to say.

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1: It's the 2000s hour, and here it comes, the aughts.

thank you very much. You're very nice, and we really do appreciate it. And I, since we're the only girls on the show, I don't know what kind of show you're expecting out of us. But no, sometimes they do girly type kind of shows, but I've got one announcement to make. I don't want any confusion. This is as sexy as I'm gonna get right here. No, this is all I got right here. This is it. This is the top part, and this is the bottom part, and that's about it. No, I wanted to tell you all, I wanted to let you know what all the girls are wearing, and we wore what they're all wearing. Look at these little old puny drawed up dresses. That's what they're wearing. All of them have got on these dresses that come, see, look at there. I'm just standing up here, hunkered up in a knot. I don't know whether to bend over, sit down, stoop, or squat. That's... Recently, we went to England, and I guess that's why some of these people for England are here today, tonight, yesterday, whenever it was. We went over there to get some couth on us. They've got lots of couth on them over in England, and I wanted to get me one of those little twiggy dresses. She's a little puny model about that big, and I got me one of them, and it fit real good, my twiggy dress did. I've got it on this leg right here. That's where it's at, on that one. I want to say a little poem for you, and then we're going to do one more little tune for you. We're going to be singing later with Johnny Cash and doing some more songs for you, and we're just going to entertain you the best we know how. But I want to try this poem and see if some of you all might know what I'm talking about. It goes, I went out to milk the old cow one day with my stool and my bucket and my fork full of hay. I flung down my bucket and I flopped on my stool. I said, be still, bossy, you stubborn old fool. Be still now, bossy, quit jumping around. I've been out all night just a-sneaking around. She looked sympathetic with her eyes big and brown and said, just hang on and I'll jump up and down.

Being an upstander means helping others who are being bullied. You can take action by doing any kind of telling the bully that they did something wrong, or even just talking to somebody who has been bullied and try to make them feel better. My name is Grayson. Together we can stand up for our community and make it a caring place to live.

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1: We're listening to the traditional dance music of the Tohono O'odham, Native Americans who live in southern Arizona. Well, this kind of music sometimes goes by the name Chicken Scratch. I'm Jim Metzner, and this is The Pulse of the Planet, presented by DuPont.
2: When O'odham would dance, the old style of dancing, you would kick your heels up. And so from a distance, it sounded like and looked like chicken scratching. That's where the term came from.
1: Angelo Joaquin Jr. directs an annual Chicken Scratch Festival, but he prefers to call the music Waila, a name derived from the Spanish word baile, or dance. Waila originated in the 1800s, a cultural hybrid influenced by the music of northern Mexican and European immigrants.
2: When the Europeans came to this part of the country bringing their accordions and their polkas, other visitors to this area brought their own traditions, such as the shotishes and the mazurkas, and more recently, the cumbia.
1: The Tohono O'odham people have taken all these dances and made them their own.
2: And so all of them have developed what we call the walking two-step or the walking polka. The emphasis is on very smooth, gliding movement. This has come about for two reasons. Number one, if you're dancing from sundown to sunup, you have to conserve your energy. Number two, it's still warm. And so you have to take precautions not to dehydrate yourselves.
1: To hear some of your favorite Pulse of the Planet programs again online, please visit nationalgeographic.com. 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I'm Jim Metzner.

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1: I love y'all. Y'all put me on so much game, so much music. Currently, there's nothing playing on 92.9 KUZULP, Denton. And I hope everything's okay there. There was some Ray Charles playing, and now Ray Charles has left the building, left the station. Love y'all. Just wanted to let y'all know. Bye-bye.

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So if you were born between 76 and 85, get ready to revisit high school.

Time is running and passing and passing and running and passing. So you all better get right at this time, 'cause it might be no name.

0: Okay, guys, you said you had the perfect song to kick off our story today on Easter eggs, right?
1: Yeah!
0: Okay, go for it.
1: Easter bunnies, we are Easter bunnies.
0: Stop! I'm sorry, we're doing a story on eggs, not bunnies, so do you have an egg song?
1: Yeah!
0: Okay, go for it.
1: Easter bunnies,
0: no, never mind. Thank you. Yes, bunnies are bountiful this time of year, but for this report, it's eggs and egg safety. We've got with us Meredith Carruthers, a food safety expert, dispenser of food safety knowledge at the U.S. Department of Agriculture's Meat and Poultry Hotline. So, Meredith, I thought we had a great egg song to kick off our story today, but alas, it didn't work out that way.
2: Oh, no.
0: Oh, yes, but we will doggedly forge ahead.
2: Yay.
0: Yay, okay. Now, we know, Meredith, at the hotline around Thanksgiving, you get mostly calls about turkeys and that sort of thing. But at this time of year, what are most people asking about?
2: We're starting to delve more into the egg world.
0: The egg world, ooh. And of course, at this time of year, many families are planning on following that age-old tradition of coloring or decorating eggs, maybe having a little family Easter egg hunt. But you've got some words of caution about that if we intend to eat those eggs later on. It's got to do with controlling bacteria that can be on or in those eggs. So first, Meredith, you want us to wash our hands before we start the coloring or dyeing process on those eggs. Why is that?
2: Because eggs can technically have salmonella on the shell, not just inside the egg.
0: And it could end up on our hands when we're working with those eggs, or vice versa, already be on our hands and then be put back onto the eggs from us. So I guess we need to wash hands before and after decorating those eggs.
2: Yep, before and after.
0: Okay, so after cooking those eggs, you'd think, though, they'd be totally devoid of any harmful bacteria and that the shell would keep the bacteria out of the egg, but wrong. You say it's still vulnerable to bacteria. Why is that?
2: The shell itself is actually very porous. Things can pass through it.
0: And you've told us before, bacteria can multiply to sickening levels within just a couple of hours at room temperature. So those eggs should go immediately into the fridge. And if they have been out for more than a couple of hours, we should not try to eat those eggs, which brings us to... Ah, yes, the traditional egg hunt. What about that?
2: Oftentimes, you're putting them outside. There's different bacteria and things that are present outdoors. So just not knowing what they potentially have touched or come in contact with, it's better just to not.

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So if you were born between 76 and 85, get ready to revisit high school.

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0: And now, it's tax time with classic comedians Bud Abbott and Lou Costello.
1: Well, Costello, here's the income tax accountant my brother recommended. Now, let's go in and see him.
2: Aha, gentlemen.
1: Mr. Costello here wants you to help him with his income tax.
2: Fine, fine. Now, Mr. Costello, how much money did you make last year?
3: Well, I...
2: Speak right up, young man. Speak right up. All this information is confidential.
3: Well, I made...
2: Tell me about it. Tell me. How much did you make?
3: Well, it was an...
2: Come! Has the cat got your tongue? Get the marbles out of your mouth.
0: Oh, he's gone and lost his marbles. But anyway...
4: Finding a tax preparer that you trust and that you can ask questions to, I think, is really important.
0: And that one in the skit there, not a good choice for a tax preparer, right?
4: That's right.
0: That's right. Kansas State University Extension tax expert Susie Latta, and she's got a whole lot of advice for you if you are looking for somebody to prepare your taxes. So, Susie, first, what qualities should we look for in a tax preparer?
4: Well, I think you need to find somebody that you can trust, somebody that's credentialed, that knows what they're doing. I think it's important that, you know, you feel like you can be honest and you feel like the information that they're providing you is correct.
0: Yeah, and we'll let you get a word in edgewise. Now, right about this time every year, there are signs that you see going up, new signs advertising tax help, and storefronts that were vacant last month suddenly become tax preparing centers. Now, these could be legitimate or maybe not. Susie, your advice on that?
4: If they're just a pop-up, if they're not at the location year-round, you know, that might be something I'd be a little skeptical about, or I definitely, if I was going to use that tax preparer to make sure that I find out if something happens in the off season, you get a letter from the IRS. So in case you have other tax questions or finance questions that are related to your taxes. So you have to have somebody that you know is going to be there, is going to be there for a long time, that you feel confident and trust and that they know what they're doing.
0: And she says, don't just pick the first preparer that you run into. Check a few out.
4: You know, maybe ask them some questions, interview them, find out in advance how they charge, how much it's going to cost.
0: So choose a tax preparer that you really trust, that is definitely going to be there for you in case the IRS finds a problem with your return.
4: A tax preparer can make or break you, because you need to know that if you get a letter from the IRS, that they're there to defend you in the event that you need an audit or something like that.
0: And Susie says, if you are still unsure about which preparer to use, there's one more way that could help you decide.
4: The best advertisement is really word of mouth. And so I encourage people to talk to their friends and neighbors and people that they trust and find out, you know, who they use.
0: Next time, not knowing about tax breaks can break you, maybe. Gary Crawford reporting for the U.S. Department of Agriculture.

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This enchanting collection takes us on a nostalgic journey through the blues, lounge, and iconic tunes from the 1920s through the 50s.

Everyone would allude in the last years of the 19th century that this world was being watched closely by great minds, yet as mortal overtures by intelligences, convinced themselves about their area of concern, being wise, perhaps studied in one with infinite complacency, serene, they're assured that. They're assured that they may cause some of the mental habits to minds that are to our bones, is cross the out of space. It is curious to recall some of the mental habits once resolved, followed only more from time's beginning.

feeling my sonic train. The value approaches that of our coldest air, much more attenuated than ours. It's but we bring our clear cross-suits for the condition largely mystery at the Tasmanian. While we search for rain, worth calculating.

0: The aftermath of Winter Storm Fern. USDA meteorologist Brad Rippey starts the summary with this.
1: I think probably the only surprise that came out of this is that in the end, some of the snow worked a little further north. So places that we thought were going to be pretty much left out of this system, like the Eastern Corn Belt and New England, actually ended up with quite a bit of snow.
0: Otherwise, forecasts were reasonably accurate in most parts of the country. And Rippey adds,
1: one of the biggest legacies of this huge winter storm is the massive ice accumulations that struck parts of the mid south. Also, east of the Appalachians, there was a secondary area of significant icing in the lee of the southern Appalachians, all the way from North Georgia into parts of Virginia.
0: Perhaps hardest hit ice-wise, a stretch of the lower Mississippi River Valley in parts of Louisiana, Mississippi, and Tennessee, with Nashville, the main metro area, impacted by Fern. I'm Rod Bain, reporting for the U.S. Department of Agriculture in Washington, D.C.

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1: Hello there. I was just listening to your station on the radio while going through the dial, and you played Shaft by Isaac Hayes, and I gotta say I got real excited when I heard that come on. So I just wanted to say thanks for playing that, and I just want to voice my appreciation for your radio station. That's about it. Have a good day, or I guess it's night now, but have a good day. Bye-bye.

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1: Are you troubled, man? Those old clothes tied together, the bones gonna give. That pissed off tree in the yard where you live. Playing the drums on a rib cage you grip. Love mixed with anguish. And tighten up fist, entitlement issues, and one more green wish. Born without eyes, who's better off dead? Can't see what you're thinking or understand what you did. It starts in the womb and continues in the crib. A three-headed terror with opinions and feelings. Stack all the questions and file away passions. The sun illuminates, the indifference is splashing. The muscles in the jackal are convulsing and laughing. The walls of the prison aren't cracking. The guards and janitors go to work, county stumbling. What once was a sanctuary is now just frightening. How many times can one be shocked by lightning? Are you the troubled man when the horse starts biting? A taste of flesh you beg for kindly. Supple from whores who seem so inviting, eaten for years without a question from where it came from.

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Music can do all, because music can make me feel things, you know, in my body that

0: The year 1969. Two major events in that year. First, of course,
1: Tranquility Base here. The Eagle has landed.
0: The U.S. lands men on the moon, something many people thought was an impossible goal. The second big event that year, President Richard Nixon convening a White House conference on hunger and nutrition.
2: The moment is at hand to put an end to hunger in America itself for all time.
0: That feat, however, has proven to be more difficult than going to the moon. However, let's fast forward 53 years to September of 2022. President Biden hosts a White House conference on hunger, nutrition, and health, the first one since that one back in 1969. And he announces this goal.
3: End hunger in this country by the year 2030 and lower the toll that diet-related diseases takes on for too many Americans.
0: Then, in March last year, the president issued a challenge to public and private groups and businesses for committed actions toward that goal. And there has been a lot of action in this past year and just a few days ago at the White House.
4: We brought everyone back together to keep this strong momentum going.
0: Second Gentleman Douglas Imhoff told the conferees about 141 new projects that have been launched, projects worth about $1.7 billion, some of those projects focusing on feeding children at school. But Massachusetts Congressman Jim McGovern told the conference,
5: "It is not just about getting food into schools. It's about the type of food we get into schools. Nutrition has to be at the forefront. And sometimes that also means talking about kitchen equipment and refrigeration and making sure that the infrastructure is there, connecting all the dots."
0: And Agriculture Secretary Tom Vilsack says there has been quite a bit of progress in that regard.
6: Our team at FNS found resources as a result of the American Rescue Plan to put resources into small rural communities, 264 of them actually, under our Healthy Meals Initiative. For the first time ever, we provided resources to enable schools in those districts, in those communities, to really think about advancing nutrition and how they approached the school meal program. This initiative also is working with the private sector and the philanthropic sector to generate resources, recipes, ideas, strategies for schools all across the United States to improve nutrition.
0: Which is part of that goal of eliminating hunger in America by the year 2030, a goal that some say is impossible, but not Tom Vilsack. He says,
6: "Let's figure out how we can use this issue of food to unite this great country, to allow us to again believe that we are capable of doing the impossible. Because if there is anything, as President Biden likes to say, that defines

be there for you. I will.

0: I'll still remember you.
1: I will hold you.
0: If you die.

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What good is music if it ain't possessing something sweet? Now it ain't the melody and it ain't the music. There's something else that makes this tune come.

0: Food is medicine, the theme of a recent Department of Health and Human Services summit. Among the subtopics discussed, the power and importance of nourishment.
1: When I think of nourishment, one of the things that we're trying to do is better understand the science of all of this.
0: That's Agriculture Secretary Tom Vilsack. He was among a group of panelists covering the power and importance of nourishment at the summit. He offered perspective on USDA efforts to address nourishment and the role it plays in healthier outcomes through science.
1: We funded recently a virtual center at Southern University down in Louisiana to give us a better understanding of the science of precision nutrition. How can you really understand precisely how to target that nutrition in a way that will generate the most significant benefit?
0: He adds there is an understanding regarding this research, understanding that it starts with what he calls an equity focus.
1: Understanding and appreciating the diets of African Americans, Hispanic Americans, et cetera, so that we would then be able to incorporate that information, that science, in decisions that we make relative to a WIC program, a school meal program, a SNAP program, a child care or senior care feeding program.
0: Beyond that, the secretary recognizes the need to better educate consumers about the importance of improved nourishment to overall health and wellness.
1: So our SNAP education and training program, I think, is an opportunity for us to work collaboratively with states to encourage them to do with us a better job of educating SNAP beneficiaries of how to utilize that dollar in a way that is supportive of nourishing and also recognizes the financial challenges that these families face.
0: Secretary Vilsack adds the focus of food as medicine also provides an opportunity to shift the focus of agricultural production from quantity to diversity.
1: It recognizes that so many small and mid-sized producers need different sources of income and different streams of income in order to survive, in order to thrive.
0: A personal reason is behind the Agriculture Secretary's thoughts on and focus of improving nutrition in consumers and in turn bettering their health, losing both parents at a young age due to what he says were environmental and food issues.
1: I think there's also a recognition that as we learn more about the science behind food and its capacity to in fact be medicine, we can indeed reduce the risk of chronic disease in this country, which obviously will have an impact on the individuals who will live healthier lives.
0: There are also the potential impacts to fund other aspects of our nation's economy.
1: We spend a great deal of government funding and frankly of our own individual finances on health care and health care insurance. To the extent that we can be a better consumer, if you will, reducing the risk of chronic disease, we can also, I think, free up resources that can then go into building a healthier and stronger country and world.
0: I'm Rod Bain reporting for the U.S. Department of Agriculture in Washington, D.C.

0: space, love and space.
1: 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So grab your cup of coffee, sit back, and let the music be the soundtrack to your morning. 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

Ziggler talking. Look, I don't give a rat, man. 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I'm cutting a record. Yeah, I'm doing a song by Philadelphia's best ever band. No, not Brittany Fox, you dumb. Look, time is money, Mom. I gotta roll. Okay, see you tonight at dinner. Later.

0: Well, hello. This is Alice Rivers. You're listening to KUZU LP Denton, Texas. Thank you very, very much. I love you.
1: Dear friends, tune in every second and fourth Saturday morning at 9 a.m. to catch Alphabet Soup, hosted by yours truly, Courtney Marie. We'll spend an hour together listening to songs and sounds inspired by a letter of the alphabet and letters from friends near and far. 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

0: Since the 1980s, scientists have been observing an area in the waters off the coast of Louisiana where hardly anything lives or grows. They call it the Dead Zone. I'm Jim Metzner, and this is the Pulse of the Planet.
1: The area that we're talking about off the coast of Louisiana is a very large area. It ranges in size from over 5,000 square miles to over 8,000 square miles. And just to give you an idea, that's about the size of the state of New Jersey. And this is an offshore area, so we're not talking about something that you could see from the beach. We're talking about something that's miles offshore.
0: Dr. Dave Whittall is with the National Oceanic and Atmospheric Administration's Center for Coastal Monitoring and Assessment. He says what creates the dead zone is a lack of oxygen in the water.
1: The presence of low oxygen areas is ecologically quite important because any organism that requires oxygen to live can't survive in an area where there is no oxygen. So any fish either has to leave that area of low oxygen or it's going to die. So this is a very important problem. The dead zone is caused by a cascade of events that starts with nutrients in the form of nitrogen and phosphorus coming down the Mississippi River. The nitrogen and phosphorus are critical nutrients for plant growth, including microscopic plants called phytoplankton. When you get a lot of nutrients into the system, the phytoplankton will grow rapidly or bloom. And when you have these phytoplankton blooms, eventually when the phytoplankton die, they sink into the bottom waters. And as they get broken down and decompose, that uses up oxygen. So essentially what's happening is the root cause of the low oxygen is nutrients coming down the Mississippi River, but that's taken through this biological process of algal blooms and subsequent decomposition.
0: We'll hear more on the dead zone in future programs. Pulse of the Planet is made possible by the National Science Foundation. I'm Jim Metzner.

Hey there, this is Itchy Richie from Itchy Richie and the Burning Sensations, and I just wanted to call to thank you guys for playing my music so much. I don't know if you have it just put on a random playlist or something, but it's really awesome. And as a local artist, it's really cool to see that you have radio play, especially on a radio station like Kuzu that's local and, you know, nonprofit and like in it for the right reasons. So I just wanted to say thank you. I really appreciate it. And also, if you know, you ever need us to help y'all with anything,

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Rise and shine, dear listeners. It's time for the Morning Mix, your perfect companion to kickstart your day. We've put together a hand-picked selection of songs that will bring a smile to your face, set your feet tapping, and make you feel like you can conquer the world. Whether you're getting ready for work, driving to school, or simply enjoying a peaceful morning at home, we've got the tunes that'll make your morning memorable. Stay tuned for a delightful mix of genres and musical surprises. Let's dive in.

Look at him, so delectable, so chewable.

0: March is Women's History Month, which is a special observance month.
1: And as U.S. Forest Service historian Rachel Clyde points out, the agency's history includes contributions from women, predating as far back as when the Bureau of Forestry was under Interior Department oversight in the 19th century.
0: Even prior to that, we have a lot of women who are engaging in environmental advocacy as early as 1850, at least in print.
1: For instance, the daughter of author James Fenimore Cooper wrote the journal-style book Rural Hours, discussing environmental conservation around that time.
0: And she predates notable work like those of Henry Thoreau or George Perkins Marsh, and especially Aldo Leopold being a century prior.
1: The century also features the Forest Reserve Act of 1891, leading to creation of such reserves in public domain, due in part from advocacy from women's groups, similar to efforts to protect bird species around that time. I'm Rod Bain reporting for the U.S. Department of Agriculture in Washington, D.C.

Some things are scary and sad. Sometimes I even get bad when I'm mad. Sometimes I even get glad. Why does a dog have to bark? Why does an elephant die? Why can't we play all the time in the park? Why can't my pussycat fly? Why? I wonder why. Why? I wonder why. Why do big people say no? Why are their voices so loud? Why don't the

Why does it have to get dark? Why can't the day always stay? Let's say goodbye to the nighttime. Goodbye. Let's send the dark time away. Why, why? I

Why is hot water so hot? Why aren't live babies like my other toys? Why do I wonder a lot? Someday, oh someday, I'll know what to say.

It often helps to play about the things we don't understand. And you know, children are some of the best players in the whole world. Children can do all kinds of special things.

0: 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This is Augusto.
1: My name is Scott Williamson. I'm the host of the Miracle Witness Hour every Sunday night from 7 to 8 p.m., every 11 Sunday night, every single year that KUZU has been doing this. What can you expect from Miracle Witness Hour? What you can expect is just about a little bit of everything. Whole bunch of freeform nonsense. We kind of run the gamut. Everything from, Badfinger to Laurie Anderson, Yoko Ono to Yellow Magic Orchestra, that sort of thing.

0: Rise and shine, dear listeners. It's time for the Morning Mix, your perfect companion to kickstart your day. We've put together a hand-picked selection of songs that will bring a smile to your face, set your feet tapping, and make you feel like you can conquer the world. Whether you're getting ready for work, driving to school, or simply enjoying a peaceful morning at home, we've got the tunes that'll make your morning memorable. Stay tuned for a delightful mix of genres and musical surprises. Let's dive in.
1: Aw, man, Trey, look up at the sky. It's a full moon on the Sabbath.
2: This is scary.
1: Break it down.
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1: All right, that was great, Trey. Okay, it's over. That's a wrap.
0: Oh, the next day, what happened? The Toma didn't teach.
1: Oh,
0: I got up in front of everyone to give my little speech. Then my teeth turned into fangs and my nails into claws. And I nearly dropped the Torah when my hands turned into paws. I growled and I roared and my rabbi did as well. It was a rocking werewolf zoo at Temple Beth Emanuel.
1: Hey man, where'd you learn all these Jewish words?
0: My manager, Harvey Lemmings. Werewolf bar mitzvah, spooky, scary. Boys becoming men, men becoming wolves.
1: I just don't think this, the idea of the song can sustain itself for that long. It seems a little sweaty now, so.
0: This whole premise is sweaty. We had a reception at the Larchmont Country Club. They served a real nice brisket and an 8-foot party sub. I danced with my cousins. I got money from my folks. We had a lot of fun making circumcision jokes. Then I remembered the premise of my song. I was at a nice

0: are all turned into zombies and we're on the attack.
1: Nah,
0: so we fought them and some Draculas and Frankensteins too. Cause you gotta love Bar Mitzvah even if you're not a
1: There's no such thing as Frankensteins.
0: Werewolf Bar Mitzvah, spooky Steins.

0: before we start our story for today, a little B music. Is that in B flat? That's hard to know for me anyway. But on a serious note, you've no doubt heard we are still seeing serious declines in the number of commercial bee colonies, but also losses in wild bees of all sorts, including, yes, bumblebees. And experts tell us if we have a yard or a garden, we can attract bees there and help them out as well.
1: And it would also help to re-engage people and nature by bringing nature to us.
0: That's Dr. Dave Gouldson, biology professor, University of Sussex. Now, to be clear, in the UK, what we in the States call our yard, they sometimes call a garden, okay? So, first,
1: if you want to make your garden insect-friendly, bee-friendly, then plant some bee-friendly flowers. There's lots of advice out there about which ones are great.
0: Your local extension service can help you with that. And advice from another expert, Jeff Pettis, with the International Federation of Beekeepers Associations. He says, plant flowering plants that are native to your area.
2: And especially something that blooms during the summer. Spring in the Northern Hemisphere and temperate areas is full of blossoms. But during the summer months and early fall, we need flowering plants.
0: Next, six more words of advice from Dave Gouldson.
1: Don't mow your lawn so often.
0: I can go for that. And Dr. Samuel Ramsey with the U.S. Department of Agriculture's Bee Lab in Maryland explains the rationale for that.
3: Several of the flowers that bees depend on early in the season are plants that we consider to be weeds. And we're very quick to mow them down and decry their existence. But things like dandelions are wonderful.
0: Wonderful for the bees and butterflies and other pollinators. And Dave Gouldson says, remember, we're not just talking about honeybees. There are many types of bees that help pollinate our food crops. There are so-called solitary bees.
1: A solitary bee is just a female bee, makes a little nest on her own and fills it with pollen, lays some eggs. No workers, no queens or anything like that. And some of these solitary bees like to nest in horizontal holes. Naturally, they might nest in a clay bank or in a hole made in a dead tree by a burrowing beetle, say. And those kind of habitats are in short supply these days in the modern tidy world.
0: Ah, but we can build a so-called bee hotel for them.
1: Just get a block of wood and drill a bunch of holes in it, roughly 8 millimeter diameter. Or get some bamboo canes and chop them up and bundle them together, stick them on a south-facing wall or fence. And you've got a bee hotel, and with a bit of luck, you'll get mason bees and leafcutter bees and yellow-faced bees and a whole bunch of others. And it's really fascinating to watch, a great way to engage kids.
0: So Dave says if you put in the right plants and you are not quite so strict about weeds in the yard and mowing the yard, and if you try not to use pesticides, and if you buy or build bee shelters or hotels, be patient and you could have
1: your own little bee paradise outside your back door.
0: Ah, and helping our bees could make you feel nice and warm inside. Gary Crawford reporting for the U.S. Department of Agriculture.

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0: Okay.

I was brought up in a very Southern Baptist evangelical world, and the music I was exposed to was not stuff that inspired me. And I'll never, ever forget playing with my clock radio in, I was probably in seventh grade, and just like, you know, we had the one station we listened to that, you know, in the car, that was it. And I remember like sitting down with it and starting to play with it, because I was kind of a fidgeter, not a fidgeter, but I liked to tinker with things. Even as a kid, I liked to take things apart and play with them. And I remember playing with this clock radio, and I'll never forget it. Like, when you said that immediately, this is where I was brought. Back to being a kid, it had this, like, it was fake plastic wood, it was square, it had little red digital numbers on it, and a big knob that you tuned it. And I remember playing with it and finding all these stations, not just the one we listened to all the time in the car, but everything. It was, you know, it was hip hop, it was metal, rock, all these things. I didn't even know what it was. And I remember, I mean, there was some sort of, it was the most divine intervention of my life, was kind of discovering radio. I'm Glenn Ferris, and you're listening to Kuzu 92.9 FM.

Oh, Mr. Sun, Sun, Mr. Golden Sun, please shine down on me. Oh, Mr. Sun, Sun, Mr. Golden Sun, hiding behind a tree. Please come out so we can play with you. Everyone's here and we have some glue. Oh, Mr. Sun, Sun, Mr. Golden Sun.

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And there she was, just a kissing on the man. 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

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Venus, rockin' the night, all for the planet. Venus, rockin' the night, all for the planet. Venus, rockin' the night, all for the planet. Venus, rockin' the night, all for the planet. Venus, rockin' the night, all for the planet. Venus, rockin' the night, all for the planet. Venus, rockin' the night, all for the planet. Venus, rockin' the night, all for the planet. Venus, rockin' the night, all for the planet. Venus, rockin' the night, all for the planet. Venus, rockin' the night, all for the planet. Venus, rockin' the night, all for the planet. Venus, rockin' the night, all for the planet. Venus, rockin' the night, all for the planet. Venus, rockin' the night, all for the planet. Venus, rockin' the night, all for the planet. Venus, rockin' the night, all for the planet. Venus, rockin' the night, all for the planet. Venus, rockin' the night, all for the planet. Venus, rockin' the night, all for the planet. Venus, rockin' the night, all for the planet. Venus,

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0: Here's a program from our archives. There's nothing like the sounds of the birds of spring, chirping of the robin, the pecking of the woodpecker, and the popping of the sage grouse. That sound made by the male sage grouse is as unique as the mating ritual these birds are going through this time of year. I'm Jim Metzner, and this is the pulse of the planet.
1: You're hearing the primary vocalization that males give during their displays, and the two most common things that we're hearing are two swishing sounds that are made by the male rubbing the inside of his wings against two large inflated pouches that originate in the bird's esophagus. And then we're hearing two intense popping sounds made by each male when they force air out of the two esophageal pouches.
0: Stephen Pruitt Jones is an associate professor at the University of Chicago.
1: The sage grouse, besides being an important species of bird in North America, is, from an evolutionary biologist standpoint, particularly interesting because of its reproductive behavior. During the breeding season, males and females don't form pairs and males don't defend territories, but rather the males get together and congregate at display sites, and the females come and visit males and presumably choose from among the males who they want to mate with, and then go off and perform all nesting duties by themselves without any assistance from the male.
0: So the male sage grouse will continue to hang out together, popping away, as long as the females keep coming by. I'm Jim Metzner, and this is the Pulse of the Planet.

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It's called We Are Together Because. 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

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Now I throw in equipment from a moving van. Grab a microphone like a utility man. Now fix the beat, now brace the rest. Make a kick drum sound like an SOS. And a tow truck, cause it's

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1: Let's make this one go viral, you feel me? A virus can have an impact that's mean and mighty, but viruses are teeny tiny. They have no cells and usually aren't considered living. Based on scientists' life definition, they need a host cell to reproduce or replicate. Look, let me demonstrate. A host can be

type of virus is unique, but there are general viral life cycle steps that repeat. Step one, they attach to a host cell, and for the host cell, it doesn't go well. Some viruses are very specific on how and where they attach. HIV sees T cells and goes there. Step two, they enter the cell. Bacteriophages do this very well. They inject just their genetic material into a host that is always bacterial. Some viruses have different approaches, many enter cells through endocytosis.

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Doctors and researchers are always hard at work. In fact, thanks to vaccines, smallpox has been eradicated. And medical researchers are currently exploring the use of viruses for gene therapy.

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We kind of fudged a little bit. We're supposed to be getting off right this minute, but I thought maybe before we leave you, I could get you to sing a song with me. Do you feel like singing a little bit? Now, what I'm gonna try to do, now I know we got a lot of good singers out there. So we're gonna split this right down the middle. So on the right side, you're gonna say, "Rock Me." On the left side, you're gonna say, "All Night Long," all right? Did you hear me? Yeah. On the right side, you say, yeah. All right, on the left side, you say, yeah. All right, now the band you're gonna sing on the right side, you're gonna sing, who are we gonna sing, with the right or the left? You're gonna sing with the left. And on that side, that means you ain't got no choice. You got to sing with the right. All right. Now then, I'm going to start it off. And when I start it off, I'm going to start it off with the right side. But first, I'm going to sing the first chorus myself. So you can kind of get the feeling. Now you only say rock me when I tell you, all right? That's where you start it off. But we got to make it groove. We got to groove. Now the first chorus goes like this. Rock me, baby. Rock me all night long. That feels pretty good, don't it?

Okay.

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I saw the Tournament of Roses. To see it, I had to be in all different poses.

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Thank you.

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It's called the click song by the English, because they cannot say, "Ongotwane."

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1: It's music. 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
2: 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Through sound and motion,

0: considering you for a part in our new production. How do you feel about playing a controversial Negro?
1: Yeah, I'm with it. You mean somebody like you would be Lou Negro Brown, right?
0: Well, it's a servant, Arthur, that shuffles a little bit and sings.
1: Yo, man, what?
2: Can't play. Listen, I hope you ain't wasting my time. You know how I feel about giving these movies my money. You know what I'm saying? I work hard for it.
3: Come on, man. This movie's dope, man.
4: Movie's chill, man.
2: Hey, I'm chill too, man. But you know what I'm saying? I just don't. I can't go for the Steel Magnolia. You know what I'm saying?
4: It's cool, man. It's cool.
5: Ladies and gentlemen, today's feature presentation: Driving Miss Daisy.
4: No, man. No,
2: just that's what I'm talking about. All these terms of endearment. I'm out.
6: Yo, check it out, man. I got Black C's at the crib, man. Y'all wanna go check that out?
2: Yes. That's the idea. We could have rolled it from the beginning, yo.
4: Hollywood, man.
7: If you had half the brains you were born with, fools, you would turn tail and run.

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Piled up in the van with a couple flashlights. 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

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And we gon'

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